And what is Dave Baby Cortez stupid happy organ so happy about now? It's apparently very happy because we all live in Little Steven's underground garage.

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1: I never broke your windows. 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Friction is a mother of pearl. It's a disapproving, disappointing, a disappearing world.

Well, what did we just do? We just listened to the genetic link between rockabilly and rhythm and blues that changed the audio landscape in a seismically profound way. Rock and roll was born. Arthur Crudup. That's all right, mama. From 1949. Elvis liked it, wouldn't you think? Big boy Arthur Crudup from Forest, Mississippi. Of course he was. Stupidity and Innocence from their album Beyond Stupidity. The Byrds, Mr. Tambourine Man, it never grows old. Number two in England, number one in this country. Ramones, Time Bomb, The Beatles, Yellow Submarine, a number two record itself, but number one in both Cashbox and Records World. But number four in England, Stupid England. Vocals by Ringo. You knew that. My name is Bill Keller. You're tuned to the Underground Garage. I know you love these guys. Here's Banda A.

Well, our favorite zanies from Long Beach, California are back. The Things and Cryptid Casino. It's on the Chiputa label. The fantastic Johnny C., Johnny Corley, did his Boogaloo Down Broadway back in 1967. It went to number 7 nationally on the Fillet of Soul record label. The Shadows of Night and Wild Man. That was their, I believe, their last 45. And it came out in 2020 on the Wicked Cool label. The Moby Grape Hippie Stoner Rocket, It's Best Murder in My Heart for the Good. Yeah. Band AL9 on top. Indigo Sky from Hey Hey, We're Band AL9. It's on Wicked Cool. It was written by Little Steven. You're going to love the Brazilian Beatles when you finally buy some of your... Take some of that money of yours and you spend it on them. You won't be disappointed. I am Bill Kelly. This is the Underground Garage with the brand new one from Drew Ekman.

the Thrombos out of Baltimore. Nothing I Can Do, a song originally done by The Wild Maniacs, or The Wild Mammoths. That's right. There's Wild Maniacs and Wild Mammoths in the garage canon. Featuring Larry Levy, the Thrombos, the Four Tops. If I were a carpenter and you were a lady, I'd hammer your nail, baby. Ooh. Number 20 record, 1968, Motown. Written by Tim Hardin. Sherry Curry. He'll always be hot in my world. What do all the people know? They know enough to listen to Little Steven's Underground Garage. Sherry Curry of the Runaways put that out 7 years ago now from her album Boulevards of Splendor. It was originally done by a band called the Monroes. David Bowie, Friday on My Mind from Pinup. I'm not kidding. This is the Underground Garage with Mark Valentine.

We just heard the band Mosh McCann. They were out of Montreal back in 1970. As the years go by, was on the charts forever. 18 weeks, as I noted, and it only reached number 31. It's big everywhere, just not at the same time. The Dwarves, Damned If I Do, and Damned If You Don't Listen to Little Steven's Underground Garage. That's from the Dwarves' album Jankum, their first one in, 9 years or so. From MVD Visual. I can say that. They're from Chicago. They went to San Francisco because the drugs are better out there, I presume. Eddie Floyd, Big Bird. Is there a better soul rocker than that one? Why did it only reach number 132 in the spring of 68 on the Stax label? Those Pills from back in 73. Doing justice to Bo there, actually. That's as good as Bo's version, I think, and that's heresy. The Gollywogs on top. You better be careful with that heresy. Came out on the Scorpio label in November of 65, long before Creedence Clearwater became famous. This is the Underground Garage. My name is Bill Kelly, and the coolest song in the world this week comes from one of the coolest bands that New Jersey has ever seen, featuring the very cool Sidney Dawson. Here are the Sins.

0: you've got at least 5 arrests for assault.
1: Yeah.
0: What can you tell me about that?
1: 5 fights, huh? Rocky Marciano's got 40 and he's a millionaire.

that one now. Les Fleurs de Lis, Circles, from the Immediate label in 1966. They were out of England. Tom Verlaine, I met him once. He was a cool guy. 1979, Flash Lightning. Tremendously underrated multi-instrumentalist, in my opinion.

0: Los Angeles, but he was originally born in Hawaii, as I understand. And the Sins on top, Neighborhood Bully from Jem Celebrates Bob Dylan. Out, I don't know when exactly, but soon, if not already.
1: Bad Bill.
0: I should write everything down. This is the Underground Garage with a new one from The Strawberry Mind.

The Kahuna Surfers. The Big Kahuna. You remember him from Gidget? The Kahuna Surfers and Forever. From their album Second Wave, that's on the Party Springer label in Germany and the Water Slide label. I believe that's in Japan. Did not write that down. Bad Bill again. Bad. Bill for very bad. They're from Sweden, where there's really not too much surfing going on. Irma Thomas, Breakaway from 64. The Soul Queen of New Orleans had 8 charted 45s. That wasn't one of them, and that's the best thing she ever did, if you ask me. That includes Time Is On My Side, Before the Stones. Yeah, she did it before the Stones did. It was their song. Look it up. Davy Allen and the Arrows. The grand exalted poobah of the fuzz guitar. We heard Shape of Things from 68. Man for Man, Sha-La-La, and Ascot. And went to number 12, one of their 18 charted hits in the U.S. of A. back in late 64. And the Cocktail Slippers on. And not slurring my words here. I've been doing that for years. Don't worry about it. My name is Bill Kelly. This is the Underground Garage with our 60 Spotlight track for this hour. We're heading out to Westchester and Playa del Rey, California, to visit with a band that had one known 45, but you know what? Both sides were incredible. Here are the odds and ends. You'll be happy, baby, when you hear this.

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1: Wife?
0: Well, no, not exactly. It's a like an old friend, a good friend. And, well, then there are the kids.
1: Kids?
0: Mm-hmm. All 25 of them.
1: 25? You must have the fastest horse in Texas. 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

0: The boys in the jungle had me on the run when something heavy hit me like an atomic bomb. 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I smelled something cooking and I looked to see. 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
1: Great! Google, let me out of here!
0: And meanwhile, back in the States...

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So I thumbed down a whale who was in my way, and I reached the States in about

the cadets stranded in the jungle. Wouldn't be so bad if I was stranded in the jungle with Gillian Anderson, but she might think otherwise. That's on the Modern label, went to number 15 in the summer of 56. The New Bardos and Go Home. Go home, you New Bardos. We don't want you playing with our children. Working Undercover is their album on the Bongo Boy record label. They're from Eatontown, New Jersey. I was close to there yesterday. I wasn't in Eatontown, but I was close to Eatontown. The Students, every day of the week. What day do you listen to Little Steven's Underground Garage? Every day of the week, damn it. I wrote down 1945. What the hell was I thinking? 1958 on the Checker list. They're out of Cincinnati. Stanley Simmons. They are not your accountant. No, they're the scion of Paul and Gene from Kiss. We heard their song Dancing While the World is Ending. Typical snowflakes. The odds and ends on top. Be Happy Baby. From November of 65 on the South Bay label went absolutely nowhere except into all of our hearts. This is the Underground Garage. My name remains Bill Kelly. And these are the Gripweeds.

0: you son of a bitch! 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
1: Frank Pentangeli!
2: I thought you was never coming out west, you big bum!
0: Been a chop liveries this canopies. I said, canopies my ass. That's a Ritz cracker and chopped liver. You can tell you what, Tina Vonoka, bring out the peppers and zaggies. You're not going to move in here.
3: Oh, seeing you reminds me of New York, the old days.

role act in the history of the world, but this won't be until year 2070. The Jefferson Airplane, it's no secret, from 66, their original first album, featuring Signe Anderson instead of Grace Slick on the vocals. Signe got pregnant, she left the band. The rest is history. The Runaways, Cherry Bomb, Joan Jett, Cherry Curry. The Mercury label put it out and it went roaring up the charts to number 106 during its one lone week on the Billboard charts back in August of 76. Wanda Jackson, the Fujiyama Mama Baby Ride, and Cell Block number nine from the Capitol label. Non-chart. She had seven that made the charts, not that one, back in 1961. She was big in Japan. You know the story. The Gripweeds on top from Gem Celebrates Bob Dylan. We heard This Wheel's on Fire. You're on fire for having tuned into Little Steven's Underground Garage. Should I say that in a good way? Fire, fire! My name is Bill Kelly. These are the Puncturists.

Well, speaking of the Bob Dylan songbook here, Paul Collins stuck inside of Mobile with those Memphis Blues again from Jim Celebrates Bob Dylan. I'm always tempted to say Mobile, but I know it's Mobile, Alabama. The Contours, First I Look at the Purse, Baby. They were from Detroit City. They had 9 charted 45s out on the Gordy label, went to number 57. Why wasn't that a bigger hit in August of 65? Cheap Trick, the Rockford Rockers, gave us Dream Police back in 79, went to number 26, the Rootles, the Prefab Four, Neil Innes, Eric Idle, and their mates from the movie in 1978 on top, the Puncturists, Leave Me Alone, I Want to Be Alone, from the album I'm Not All Right on the Dead Swan record label. They are from Barnsley, Ghoul, and Grimsby in the UK, where I'm sure they have a lot of dead swans. This is the Underground Garage. I am Bill Kelly. Here is the band Valley Lodge.

Tony Marsico and the Cruzados, Bed of Lies from Betty. We heard the song Where It's At from an album called The Way I Feel. That's right. Where It's At? It's at Little Steven's Underground Garage. On the Philips label, Went Nowhere in 66, featuring Lori Burton and Pam Sawyer. It was a fictitious group. They were songwriters for Motown Records. And they created a girl group slash garage rock classic that nobody knows except us now. How does it feel belonging to a secret society? We have a secret handshake, a secret knock on the door. We have a secret password. You know why we do that? Because people pay more attention to you when they think you're up to something. That's why. Valley Lodge on top. Two Loops from their album Friends of Jesse Malin, Volume 1. Well, it's not their album. Various artists' album. And as I say, Volume 1, there's going to be a Volume 2. And let me tell you something. Jesse Malin is a treasure as a songwriter. So just telling you, if you don't want to pay attention to me. You've heard of these guys. This, I believe, was their first single in January of 1966. It's a cover song. You'll know it. Here are the Blues Project.

Kim Fowley, the first unofficial member of the unofficial Underground Garage Hall of Fame. In my world, Kim Fowley in my garage from back in 1978. The album was Sunset Boulevard. It came out on the PVC record label. The Dolmans, the golden one, from Life in Reverse, out now on Fabcom. They are European power pop royalty, in case you don't know. Chuck Berry and I'm talking about you, the Dolmans. 1963 release from Chuckles on the Chess label. Mary Weiss from 2007. We heard My Heart is Beating from her album Dangerous Game. She was the Shangri-La's vocalist. She's the one who broke the leader of the Pack's heart. Shame on you, Mary Weiss. Shame on you. The Blues Project on top. Backdoor Man. What the men don't know, the little girls understand. The Blues Project from January of 1966. I am Bill Kelly. Here is the band The Morning After.

That was Variant Cause and Already Fled. They're out of Seattle. And if you're looking for them, they're wanted men. They're wanted by their fans. And they've already fled. That's from their album Hit Songs Volume 1. Marvin Gaye, I Want You, on Tamil, was one of his 59 charted 45s before he passed at the age of 44. Went to number 15, spring of 76. Springsteen, 6, 3, 4, 5, 7, 8, 9. Wilson Pickett, the Wicked Pickett, did it. Springsteen did it too, of course. The Stones, Citadel, from 67's Their Satanic Majesty's Request, and on top, The Morning After, Take Love, Then She's Gone. Rogue Discs puts it out there from Sheffield, England. My name is Bill Kelly. Stick around. The fun has only just begun.

Now let me start by saying, good for you, son. It's always good to see young people taking an interest in danger. Now a lot of people are going to be telling you you're crazy, and maybe they're right. But the fact of the matter is, bones heal, chicks dig scars, and the United States of America has the best doctor to daredevil ratio in the world.

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So stick around, enjoy the party, enjoy the fun here in the Underground Garage. I'm Bill Kelly. I'll see you next week. Thanks for listening. Party on, Garth.

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0: children of the night. What music they make.
1: Children of the night, what music we're going to make. 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

I just want to tell you all how happy I am to be back in the studio, making a picture again. You don't know how much I've missed all of you. And I promise you I'll never desert you again. Because after Salome, we'll make another picture and another picture. 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It always will be. There's nothing else. Just us. And the cameras. And those wonderful people out there in the dark. All right, Mr. DeMille, I'm ready for my close-up.

Martin, the original Daddy Rolling Stone, and Otis Blackwell song, I believe. Don't quote me. I should know stuff like that. After all, I am supposed to be supervising tonight's shift. As a member of the Psychedelic Count, I'm glad you decided to stay up late and keep me company down here in the underground garage crypt, backtracking through the rest of that set, the Teddy Bears featuring Iggy Pop, punk rocker, Rory Gallagher, Cradle Rock. And I began the set with a song that Jeff Monoman Conley proudly played me on a just-recorded cassette, How Do You Know, by his and Peter Greenberg's brand-new band after DMZ dissolved, The Liars. On this program, and privately, I've often said that Jeff was the one who gave me, and many others, the focus I needed at the beginning of the garage rock revival. Not an attempt to recreate the 60s, but to recapture the drive and soul of what made the music mean so much to us and to make us move. Jeff accomplished so much, even though many people will never realize it. Jeff Monoman Conley. He was a true believer in the power of real rock and roll. Let's listen to the Beatles.

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1: Come on, get high. That's it, hit it.

Boy, the Buzzcocks are just one of the great bands headlining the Underground Garage Cruise 27, sailing next April, Miami to Puerto Plata in the beautiful DR, but that ain't all. Also on board, are you ready? The Damned, X, Degeneration, The Return of Jackie and Judy, Southern Culture on the Skids, The Zeros, The Texas Headhunters, The 5678s, The Corettes, The Dolly Rots, The Coolies, The Magnificent featuring The Mighty Manfred,

Jesse Wagner. Uh-oh, look out, goons on board. The Go-Go's, Kathy Valentine, all your favorite Underground Garage DJs, including me, and the Fleshtones will be rocking the boat too. Now, if that wasn't enough, more stars will be announced. You better get your tickets, because once they're gone, they can't just print up some more. This is a boat, and space is limited. You are digging a hot August night's graveyard shift under the easy aegis of Underground Garage's Crypt Master, Zaremba, the Psychedelic Count. We also listen to Kip Tyler and the Flips, Whale Man Whale, the Cocktail Slippers' latest, This Town, and the Beatles' emphatic, Anytime at All. Exactly. I've said enough. More records, starting with the artist who calls herself Holly Golightly.

She doesn't let just anybody do this. Bruce Springsteen and the E Street Band's trip up to Candy's room, digging back down into the rest of that set like a fresh wave. Stupidity. World, shut your mouth. Aretha Franklin, Think. The Jimi Hendrix Experience, Stone Free. And Holly Golightly, Time Will Tell. Actually, the original Holly Golightly's real name was Lula Mae Barnes. I'll always regret not telling the creator of the character, Holly Golightly, Truman Capote, how much I really enjoyed his story, Breakfast at Tiffany, as well as his screenplays for Humphrey Bogart's Beat the Devil, and the scariest ghost movie I ever saw, The Innocents. I never know what to say to famous people, but I have been talking up the Fleshtones' big 50th anniversary show in New York. This Friday night, the Wheel of Talent is going to be spinning wildly in the sky above the Bowery, joining the Fleshtones, The Minus Five, featuring our old R.E.M. friends, Peter.

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1: The album is Jim Celebrates Bob Dylan. The track, Neighborhood Bully. Please welcome back to the Underground Garage stage, The Sins.

Neighborhood Bully, the coolest song in the world by The Sins. I always said that the Byrds are the greatest interpreters of Dylan, but The Sins bring a whole new dimension to the songs of America's best-known Nobel Poet Laureate. It's a standout track from Gem Records Celebrates Bob Dylan, the latest in their series of tributes that have included albums dedicated to Brian Wilson, Pete Townsend, Ray Davies, Jagger and Richards, and David Bowie. Neighborhood Bully was originally found on Dylan's 1983 album, Infidels. I think singer Cindy Dawson and the band do a great job. Neighborhood Bully, the coolest song in the world by The Sins. Get it from gemrecordings.com while the graveyard shift slithers on deeper into the night and the unknown. Under the dubious guidance of me, Zaremba, resident psychedelic account of Little Steven's underground garage, official subunit, my cool crypt. This calls for more records. Something really garagey, French band, The Darwin's Theory, a.k.a. Les Five Gentlemen.

In those days, we were all outlaws. Anybody who had feelings of their own or had their hair a little bit too long or had an idea of their own or wanted to experience new states of consciousness or to deepen themselves or to grow a soul or to feel anything out of the ordinary was a renegade.

God damn it, about time we heard Some Ramones. Rock and Roll High School. I must admit, I never saw the whole movie. I guess our high school, Flushing High, was sort of a rock and roll high school without the rock and roll. Future mastermind of the Dictators, Andy Chernoff, was there, Blackheart Ricky Byrd, and me and the other Fleshtones, Keith Strang and Gordon Spaeth. We certainly did try to put bands together, but things were definitely stacked against original groups in the early 70s. Andy did make the breakthrough with the Dictators, an inspiration that set us all on the road to lifetimes in rock and roll, mine leading me here to this crypt deep inside Little Stephen's Underground Garage and a graveyard shift date with you. Zaremba, Sagulo Count,

flesh tones covered early in our 50-year and still counting career. From the cast of the soon-to-open show, The Wanderer, The Life and Music of Dion, The Recent Coolest Song in the World, Make It Alone, The Kinks, Wonder Where My Baby Is Tonight, and The Darwin's Theory, a.k.a. Les Five Gentlemen, Hosanna. That's just the kind of stuff we play down here to lure you all-nighters into the crypt. The Unseen Hand delivers another stack. First up, The Bard of Buffalo, Willie Nile.

0: Is everybody in this world corrupt?
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2: Look at it this way, kid. Any world that can produce the Taj Mahal, William Shakespeare, and striped toothpaste can't be all bad.

Tom Petty, Saving Grace, Backtracking, Ryan Hamilton's latest, That Girl, Swinging London Chanteuse, Val McKenna, Now That You've Made Up Your Mind. This Friday evening, step into the world of the women who made the rock and roll with Woman of Rock and Roll, Jenny Raivane, a.k.a. Goldie, of the pioneering 60s all-girl band, The Gingerbreads. So, Jenny knows of what she speaks. Chicks and Broads in the house, 11 p.m. Friday, immediately following your date with Robbo at the movies. Order in and make a night of it here in Little Steven's Underground Garage, where I also couldn't resist playing the Rolling Stones' still creepy Midnight Rambler and the clean radio version of Willie Nile's Don't. You're digging a hot August night graveyard shift with Zaremba, the cellular count. We're on a roll, so why slow down now? More records, starting with The Faces, No Longer Small.

Is she right? Because I know that's the popular version of what went on there. I know a lot of people like to believe that. I wish I could, but I was there. I wasn't here in a classroom, hoping I was right, thinking about it. I was up to my knees in rice paddies with guns and Edward going up against Charlie, slugging it out with him, while pussies like you were back here partying, putting headbands on, doing drugs, listening to the goddamn Beatle albums. Oh!

Williams. We also dedicated our first EP up front to Larry as well, digging back down into the rest of that set, so you know what just happened to you. Garvis Jumbie, the fourth man, 60s mod girl group The Cake, Mockingbird, and The Faces' take on Dylan's Wicked Messenger. You've dug about halfway through tonight's graveyard shift, under the lax supervision of me, Zaremba, Underground Garage in-house psychedelic count, What Now? Spending so much time down here all alone in the crypt, I'm in the mood for something lascivious. Yes, yes, the Trogs.

Meet the savage sweethearts. They'll beat 'em, treat 'em, and eat 'em alive. Angels, wild women. They're hot, hard, and mean. Too tough for any man. Here are girls who leave their cycle gang lovers in search of a new and even wilder life. They've had it all, but by now, all is not enough. They want even more. Now, the weaker sex turns on to women's liberation too much and becomes the wilder sex.

Carla and Pop Rufus Thomas, 'Cause I Love You, digging back down through the set from the Underground Garage's extensive walk-in freezer, where we keep all our coolest songs in the world, The Nervous Eaters, C-A-L-F-A. Caesar and Cleo, soon to be Jess, Sonny and Cher, Love is Strange. Jesse Malin, Little Star. Great to hear Jesse's going to be on board the next Underground Garage cruise, too, with D-Generation. I hope you got your tickets. What are you waiting for? Ah, The Subtle Touch of the Trogs. I'm going to make you. You are on the Graveyard Show for the Underground Garage in-house Socular Count and Keeper of the Crypt, Zaremba. Anyone seen Christopher Nolan's new version of The Odyssey yet? The trailer makes it look pretty cold and Nordic. Let's get into a Homeric mood with Cream's Tales of Brave Ulysses.

0: As your consigliere, I have an obligation to tell you this. It's not right for us to reveal our family problems in front of the Columbos. Weakens us.
1: It weakens nothing. If those tapes show that Angie and those two other mamalukes are dealing powder, well, the rule is since 1957, deal and die.

Moss, a track that didn't make it onto North American copies of the Yardbirds' Over Under Sideways Down album, Rack My Mind. I know because the young Count went through great lengths to get the British release, which typically in those times had more songs. Most kids naively thought all their British Invasion records actually came from England, like Taverner's fruit-flavored hard candies. To dig deep into rock and roll's wildest era of all, dig Chris Carter's British Invasion, and you're in luck. Because this week's, as every week's, fab installment of Chris Carter's British Invasion is repeated at the more sensible time of 4 p.m. Eastern later today, right here in Little Steven's Underground Garage, where I also played one of my favorite James Brown 45s, the utterly psychotic sputtering rant Payback, and Cream's psychedelic tale, A Brave Ulysses. Was that a good thing? While you mull that over, I'll slip another stack of records on the Crips Deluxe Hi-Fi, starting with my ephemeral stiff records label mate, Graham Parker.

0: One thing that makes a pad different from an apartment is that every pad has a stash.
1: A stash? Is that anything like a bidet?
0: Yeah, well, that would make a good stash, but...
1: What exactly is a...
0: Well, a stash is a secret place where you can...

Stand up and be counted, the Equals. More British hitmakers that didn't really make a dent in the American charts. Before that, the Too Much Too Soon Boys, the New York Dolls, Lone Star Queen, the Rolling Stones, Almost Hear Your Sigh, Mama Michelle Phillips, A Victim of Romance, and Graham Parker and the Rumor, Endless Night. Yes, you are digging ever deeper into the night's graveyard shift. Your macabre master of ceremonies, me, Zaremba, the psychedelic count at the turntable and in the lab. Let me turn down the Bunsen burners before something explodes. That's better. After we saw Wild in the Streets, I remember my buddy Joe Paskowitz trying to entice me to see Chris Jones's next AIP movie, Three in the Attic, which Joe claimed was really dirty. I didn't realize Chad and Jeremy were even still around to contribute the theme song. Paxton Quigley's Had the Course.

0: All right, pal, what's on your mind?
1: Well, I'll tell you, Robert, listen to me now. You know, I've been thinking about you and me. What are we killing one another for? You know what I mean? Now, look, we're both starting from scratch, right? 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We could be partners.
0: Thanks, Kizborn, but I'd rather keep you as an enemy. Because as long as I hate your guts, I know I got good taste.

0: The American International Picture, Three in the Attic, starring Christopher Jones, who just made a big splash as rock star come president of the United States, Max Frost, in the teen exploitation flick Wild in the Streets. AIP's Americanization of the British film Privilege, where Paul Jones, in real life a pop star, becomes prime minister. Every Friday, kick off your weekend with Robert with the Movies, because rock and roll and the cinema have always gone together like, well, rock and roll. It's a date. 10 p.m. Eastern, Robert with the Movies, an exclusive Little Stevens Underground Garage presentation, just like this swinging graveyard shift under the almost non-existent supervision of me. Just remember the cycle count. I am exhausted from all my evil efforts on Friday's Fright Night with the Count. So I'm going easy on you. Just listening to records, minimum digging. The Beatles, successful enough to complain about the tax man.
1: One, two, three.

Sound advice from Johnny Taylor, cheaper to keep her. Before that, the distant cousins, she ain't loving you. The latest from Valley Lodge, Too Loose. And lead off track from their groundbreaking 1966 Revolver album, The Beatles, Taxman. You are digging deep into a warm summer graveyard shift with your lax foreman, Zaremba. Sagula account of Little Steven's underground garage. You must really like hanging out here. Good. Maybe I can interest you in some cool underground garage merch then. 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Our new underground garage bandanas, and now, at home, you can make like us underground garage DJs with these new vinyl LSUG anti-slip mats and new foolproof, that's the operative term, vinyl stabilizers for your turntables. You ever hear any of our records skipping? Again, we cannot offer the new DCFS, oh, you know, the digital crossfade simulators that Stevie got for all of us. They have not been approved yet by the FDA for retail sale. Do they work? Just listen.

0: want you to hit me in the face.
1: What?
0: I want you to hit me in the face.
1: Forget about it.
0: Joey, I want you to hit me in the face. Go ahead. Yeah, take it back.
1: I said forget about it. I ain't doing it.
0: Come on, we have fights all the time. Were you worried now you're gonna hit me in the face? Hit me in the face. Go ahead.
1: No.
0: What are you afraid?
1: Afraid of what?
0: Take it back, Jack.
1: Come on, Jack, huh? You gotta be a real jerk. You want me to punch you in the face.
0: Hey, Joey, did I not tell you just to do it? Now I'm telling you, gotta do it.

The Rolling Stones' She Smiled Sweetly from their 1967 Between the Buttons. John Lennon said the Stones were always trying to copy the Beatles. And I gotta say, the cover photo reminds me of the Beatles' Rubber Soul. Only the Stones look like they've been doused by some chilly English rain, and Jones looks sardonically stoned. You're digging a hot August night graveyard shift with Zaremba, the psychedelic count, beaming to you via satellite, direct from my cool crypt deep inside Little Steven's underground garage. I got the lab on high and the black lights turned down low. On the high five before the British invaders, who never stopped invading, my masked friends from south of the border, Los Straitjackets, High Wire Act, Sharon Tandy, the way she looks at you, Manfred Mann, you're standing by, and Holly Vincent got together with Joey Ramone for I Got You, Babe. The end is in sight. I see no reason to let up our pace now. The night swirls like the turntable, something to get us grooving, T-Rex.

0: Are you gonna say anything?
1: Well, what do you want me to say?
0: He says he's going to shoot me unless I give him $93,000.
1: Look, Brewster, you know me better than that.
0: Want to say a word?
2: How much is Brewster worth to you, Fairfax?
1: Threatening phone calls don't impress me.
0: Fairfax, I think he's getting ready to fire the gun.
2: Yes or no?

Well, looks like we made it. Come on, you want me to play that for you too? I shouldn't even kid about stuff like that. At this time, however, I always like to give you a warning about what lies ahead for you here in the Underground Garage. Coming right up, the most dangerous man on radio, Speedy John Carlucci. At 8 a.m., it's time to reopen the Little Steven files. At noon, a reprise of Palmyra's Trash Pot Treasures, followed by repeat broadcasts of the American Revolution with Mark Lindsay at 2 p.m. and Chris Carter's British Invasion at 4. At 8, it's Slim Jim Phantom's Rocky the Rave Up. Then at 9, it's the mayor of Sunset Strip, Rodney Bingamheimer. Sundays are fun days when you spend them in the Underground Garage. Every day is fun day. Take Fridays.

Lords at 11 p.m. Just remember that all times given on this program are always Eastern. If you happen to be listening in any of the other time zone shadows of night, do not mourn. Set your alarm clocks for 4 a.m. Eastern Monday through Friday, when I shall return to sub for Miss Kelly Ogden. The swinging blackboard jungle there will be in session once more right here in my cool crypt, deep inside Little Stephen's underground garage. I bid you good night.

Hey, man. It's time to drop the green flag on the Speedy John program.

Good morning and welcome to the Sunday, August 2nd edition of the Speedy John Radio Show. You're in Little Stevens Underground Garage, the home of maximum rock and soul. You got your radio tuned to Sirius XM Channel 21. I'm broadcasting from Rancho Carlucci West, up in the high desert, just above Los Angeles. I open today's show with How Can It Be by Tony Worsley and the Fabulous Blue Jays. They're an Australian beat group from Brisbane. The song appeared on their 1966 album, My Time of Day. It was released on Sunshine Records. Now, Tony's powerful stage presence with the band created a dynamic live show, and the group are very popular. Now, I hope you're enjoying your Sunday morning. I'll be playing songs for you here for the next 4 hours. Then we will have encore performances of Palmyra's Trash Pop Shindig, Mark Lindsay's American Revolution, and Chris Carter's British Invasion. Tonight, Slim Jim Phantom is here at 8 p.m., followed by Rodney. There's a very special event occurring tomorrow. The Woggles will be doing a live broadcast from the Sirius XM studios here in Los Angeles. It will air right here on Little Stevens Underground Garage at 3 p.m. Eastern, which is noon on the West Coast. And while they tour the West Coast, Kelly Ogden will be covering Mighty Manfred's time slot, and Count Zaremba will be covering hers.

0: You know, I'm really catching hell from some of the sponsors about your radio show. Oh, you know that.
1: Yeah, hurry. Sorry.
0: Buddy, I'm not making diddly on the station as it is, or else I'd tell every single one of them to jump up my ass. But if I lose one more sponsor, I'm going to lose the station. That's all there is to it. So, from now on, I want you to just play strictly country music on your show, just like you used to.
1: No, Come on, Riley. I got to play in front of the people. If I'm not moved, how are they going to be moved? And I can't be moved by playing strictly country music.
0: Well, that's the way it has to be. Well...

And that's the instrument that gave the song its unusual sound. Beauty and Sadness was released back in 1983 as a four-song EP by the New Jersey group The Smithereens. And Crying to Be Heard? Well, that was a Dave Mason composition from the 1968 Dear Mr. Fantasy album by Traffic.

0: America's semi-quincentennial year. Another historic anniversary will be celebrated on August 7th.
1: Hard love is what I do best.
0: It's the Fleshtones' big 50th anniversary show at the Bowery Ballroom in New York City, presented by Little Steven's Underground Garage. Join one of Garage Rock's seminal The Fleshtones. The Fleshtones.

The original 60s garage group from Boston, Massachusetts, Barry and the Remains, performed once before, and that was the B-side of the 1966 single, a cover of the Bo Diddley song, Diddy Wah Diddy. I followed the Remains with the recent Coolest Song in the World by the Buzzcocks. We heard Poetic Machine Gun. 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You Can't Do That was originally released as a B-side

in 1981. It was called I Didn't See It Coming. Well, they reformed in 2017, although without Steve, because he was living in Los Angeles. Well, I played the song Easily Led, which came from the album Snafu, which came out in 2022.

From the 1975 album Fool for the City came the song that I kicked off this set with, which was Slow Ride by Foghat. And they've always been one of my guilty pleasures. I just love that band. Next, I dug up a pre-Led Zeppelin rare solo single by Robert Plant called I've Got a Secret. We heard Swim Part 2, which was released on the 2011 compilation album Seventh Son by Sly and the Family Stones. And the last song, My Love Will Not Let You Down, that was a studio outtake recorded in 1982 by Bruce Springsteen and the E Street Band. And it was released on the 1998 box set Tracks, which included 66 songs. Most of them were rarities that were not previously released.

0: Georgie, you'll never take me alive, copper.
1: It's no use, Chief. He's not coming out.
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4: The sins

We're hanging out in the garage and we just heard this week's coolest song in the world, Neighborhood Bully by The Sins. And I just love this band. It's from their soon-to-be-released tribute album on Jem Records called Jem Records Celebrates Bob Dylan. The album will be released on August 21st, but the single of Neighborhood Bully has already been released. Every August brings the next album in the Jem Records Celebration series. They've already released tribute albums to the music of John Lennon, Mick and Keith, Pete Townsend, Ray Davies, and David Bowie. Other bands on this compilation include the High Frequencies, the Gripweeds, the Weaklings, the Anderson Council, Paul Collins, and more. Now getting back to The Sins, they're led by singer and poet Cindy Dawson and guitar player Henry Size. They embody a spirit forged in punk's heyday and carried into the present with determination and flair. Their music is rooted in New Jersey, but it's steeped in New York CBGB's and Max's Kansas City tradition. They channel raw rock and roll energy while leaving space for Dawson's lyrical edge. They have appeared on these prior tribute albums, but they have also released albums of their own. The latest album, which was also released on Jem Records, is called Confess. Songs from that album have been played here in Little Steven's Underground Garage by various DJs, including myself, Bill Kelly, Palmyra, Genya, to name a few. The first single from the album Ghost Rider is the one most of us are playing, but there's not a bad song on the record, so expect to be hearing more in the future. The Sins will be coming to Los Angeles for a few shows. They'll play at the Maui Sugar Mill in Tarzana on Friday, 8/28, and they will be at the Redwood Bar on Saturday, 8/29. Now, I've been asked to sit in with them for a song or two at the Redwood Bar. Again, that's on August 29th. Be there or be square, because I would really like to see you.

0: First you trade the Cadillac for a microphone. Then you lie to me about the band. Now you're gonna put me right back in the joint.
1: They're not gonna catch us. We're on a mission from God. Well.

We were hot and grooving with Question Mark and the Mysterians. They recorded that and most of the songs on this record in the 70s, but they did not release them until 2018 on an album called The Love Tracks. Make It Alone was the recent coolest song in the world here in Little Steven's Underground Garage, sung by the cast of The Wanderer. The Wanderer is the name of the Broadway musical about the life of 1950s rock and roll pioneer Dion. And the play is being produced by Little Steven Van Zandt and his wife, Maureen. It will debut sometime in early 2027. Ray Davies wrote the Kinks song, Sittin' on My Sofa. It was first released as the B-side of the single Sunny Afternoon, and it appeared on the album The Kinks' Controversy. Last but not least, I played Skinny Jim by rockabilly originator Eddie Cochran. You know, we have a show here in Little Steven's Underground Garage every Sunday night called the Rockabilly Rave Up. It's hosted by my rockabilly buddy, Slim Jim Phantom. That's 8 p.m. Eastern every Sunday.

tonight. I'm taking four of those school sweaters, a bunch of pennants, some of those beer mugs, a few of these fuzzballs you cheer with, and... Hey, folks, it's on me. Shakespeare for everyone, okay? You too, honey. Ooh, I like to tame your shrew.

We're Still All the Same was the title track of last year's Wicked Cool Records release by the Chesterfield Kings. I hear they have been working on some new material and that Peter Buck of REM was in the studio with them as a special guest. They will be back on the Underground Garage cruise in April, sailing from Miami Beach to the Dominican Republic. There'll be a lot of cool bands on board, including the Zeros, the Corettes, the Fleshtones, Mighty Manfred's Magnificent, and the whole thing will be hosted by Michael DeBars. Go to undergroundgaragecruise.com for more information and see all the bands. The next song that you heard was Stronger Than Love, and that was by James Carr. He was an R&B and soul singer from Mississippi. He has been described as one of the greatest pure vocalists that the deep Southern soul ever produced.

I played The Lantern by the Rolling Stones. That's from the 1967 psychedelic masterpiece, The Satanic Majesty's Request. And Wicked co-recording artist Ryan Hamilton gave us his recent coolest song in the world, That Girl. And that's from his latest album, Haunted by American Dreams, that just came out in July.

up in the set with Just Like Tom Thumb's Blues. It was recorded in 1965 by Bob Dylan, and it was released on the album Highway 61 Revisited. He's backed on the recording by Mike Bloomfield, Al Cooper on keys, and Harvey Brooks on bass. Now, I relate to the last line of this song, and it has entered my mind quite often. Whenever I'm someplace where someone or something has let me down, and that line is, I'm going back to New York City, because I do believe I've had enough. Chapel of Love was co-written by Jeff Barry, Ellie Greenwich, and Phil Spector. The Dixie Cups had a number one hit single with it in the U.S. in 1964. Care and the Cavemen are a Norwegian band that formed back in 1990. They played the song Mr. Wild Guitar, and that's from the 1997 album Jet Age. And George Harrison wrote and sang It's All Too Much. That's from the 1969 album Yellow Submarine by the Beatles.

I remember one time he stole a fountain pen. I didn't want to embarrass him. So, you know, teachers have ways of doing things. So I said to the class, we will all close our eyes, and will the one who took the pen please return it? Well, while our eyes were closed, can I say fee

here in Little Steven's Underground Garage, and you're hanging out with me, Speedy John. We just started the second half of this morning's show with Saturday Child by the Monkees. It was written by David Gates of the yacht rock band Bread. Mickey Dolenz sings lead on the track, and it was on their 1966 self-titled debut album. Jacob Dylan performed the Mamas and Papas song Go Where You Wanna Go. It features Jade Castrinos on lead vocals, and it's from the soundtrack of the film Echoes in the Canyon. We went down to Surf City with Jan and Dean. Speaking of which, tonight is the final night of the annual Surf Guitar 101 Festival in Orange County, California. The headliners tonight are the Boss Martians and Slacktone. Steve Conti produced the closing track, Piece of the Pie. That was by the group Leather Catsuit, the indie rock band from New Jersey featuring singer Kim Olin. Well, I saw online that she had surgery on her foot to correct the years of damage caused by wearing pointy-toed stilettos. Man, that's so rock and roll. But you know what? It was Beetle Boots that ruined my feet.

0: Yeah, don't you remember that? I feel like picking it up again. I mean, you're always around those pool holes. You know, you see these guys.
1: I'm too old. My wheels are shot. It's a young man's game. Besides, there's drugs now. You know, kids are playing a coke speed. I don't know. When I was younger, it was booze. Somehow it was more human.
0: Booze, huh?
1: Booze, yeah. Wine goes back to the Bible. The Bible never said anything about amphetamine.

and made famous by Brian McLean. It was a 1960s era protest song that pretty much covered all the bases. He touched on the threat of nuclear holocaust, the wars in Vietnam and the Middle East, the civil rights inequalities, the perceived threat of communism, and the senators who did nothing to make positive change, as well as the religious hypocrisy of those that hated their neighbors but still took time to say grace before each meal. Sound familiar? Well, thank God we had songwriters like P.F. Sloan to document these things. And I say this directly to those that say singers and musicians should just entertain and not be political. All You Need was a track from Michael Monroe. It appeared on the 2011 album Sensory Overdrive, and that was by the Finnish glam rock singer. Well, you know, here's something I want to get off my chest. We may not have a cent to pay the rent, but we're going to make it. I know we will. We may have to eat beans every day, but we're going to make it. I know we will. And those were the words from the Little Milton song, We're Gonna Make It. The blues singer released that one in 1965. So hang in there. You're gonna make it. Havana Winter is a young Norwegian-American singer, songwriter, actress, and model. She released a single, Hollywood Forever, in 2022. And I close out the set with the Eric Burdon song, Monterey. That's the song he recalls all of the acts he saw perform at the legendary 1967 Monterey Pop Festival.

0: No, don't look at each other. Look at me. I'm the greatest. I'm number one.
1: To me, you look like number two. Know what I mean?
2: What does he mean, Miss Skeffington?
3: I'll tell you later. It's disgusting.

where we package everything, you know, and what we do is the cookies have a wonderful smell, a fresh smell, you know, and that's all put on with a chemical spray.

Up at the beginning of this batch of songs, we heard the Paul Revere and the Raiders version of I'll Be Doggone. It was first recorded by Marvin Gaye in 1965, and it was written by Miracles members Smokey Robinson, Pete Moore, and Marv Harplin. Mark Lindsay will be here a bit later today with the encore performance of yesterday's edition of American Revolution. She's Only Cool was by Cotton Mather. They're a group from Texas that for some reason named themselves after a judge from the 16th century who was in charge of the Salem witch trials. Marianne with the Shaky Hands was first released as the B-side of the Who single, I Can See for Miles. That version featured electric guitar as the main instrument on the song. They also included a version on the Who Sell Out album that was an acoustic version. Well, the version I played features combo organ as the centerpiece in the mix, and it was not released until the extended box set of the Who Sell Out album came out a few years ago. Candy Girl was a hit single recorded in 1963 by the Four Seasons. It was written by Larry Santos, and it is the first original Four Seasons single composed by neither Bob Gaudio or Bob Crewe.

You're listening to Speedy John in Little Stevens, Underground Garage, the only radio station with go-go dancers. We've come to the point of my show for today's song that should be huge. It's sponsored by Graceland, and there are many events that you might be interested in. There will be Graceland excursions and a tour of Elvis's birthplace in Tupelo, Mississippi. There'll be an Elvis the Fashion Icon exhibit, which will have some of his actual costumes on display. There'll be conversations by people that were close to the king. There's also the Elvis Auto Museum, located across the street from Graceland. It's full of all of the king's vehicles, including his pink Cadillac, his motorcycles, and even some cars he appeared with in some films. Now, if you can't travel to Memphis, there is a virtual tour available, so you can experience Elvis Week from the comfort of your own home. 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The event takes place August 6th through August 16th. The closing event is the annual Elvis Candlelight Vigil that takes place in front of Graceland. Now, to get you in the mood for Elvis Week, today's song that should be huge is a pretty rare one by the King. It's from his 1964 film, Roustabout. Here's today's song that should be huge, Hard Knocks by Elvis Presley, the King of Rock and Roll. This is Speedy John.

People worry about kids playing with guns or watching violent videos, that some sort of culture of violence will take them over. Nobody worries about kids listening to thousands, literally thousands of songs about heartbreak, rejection, pain, misery, and loss. Did I listen to pop music because I was miserable? Or was I miserable because I listened to pop music?

I opened the top of the hour with today's song. This should be huge. Hard Knocks by Elvis Presley, the king of rock and roll. It's a song from the soundtrack to his 1964 film, Roustabout. You know, the annual Elvis Week celebration will begin on August 6th in Memphis, Tennessee. Go to Graceland.com for more information. I followed Elvis with the Jesus and Mary Chain, performing I Hate Rock and Roll. That took us to Fight by the Rolling Stones from their 1986 album Dirty Work. And the surf instrumental I played next was Go by The Ventures. I'm going to throw in one last shout out for the Surf Guitar 101 Festival that will end tonight in Orange County, California. The Boss Martians and Slacktone are headlining. The event happens yearly and is put on by Jeff Big Tiki Dude Hansen. The last song was by The Byrds. They performed the traditional folk song John Riley. And that was on the album Fifth Dimension.

New York City group The Pristines gave us the track Party Girl. They released one album called Scandal, Controversy, and Romance, which was produced by Richard Gothra. They were a popular New York City band in the 90s with echoes of the Shangri-Las, the Go-Go's, and Blondie. The group consisted of three girls and one dude, and that dude was drummer Mighty Joe Vincent, who had also played with the Swinging Neckbreakers. Gary Lewis and the Playboys were next with their most well-known number, This Diamond Ring. It's a sad tale of a runaway bride and a dude basically left at the altar. The Jefferson Airplane went 3/5 of a mile in 10 seconds. That's from the surrealistic Pillow album. Then I played Big Beat Strong by the Mighty Manfreds band The Woggles. Now, I did that so I could give one more plug to their live performance that will occur tomorrow right here in Little Steven's Underground Garage at 3 p.m. Eastern, which is noon on the West Coast. They will be playing live from the SiriusXM studios in Hollywood. And I'll be there. Last but not least was Sorry is a Sorry Word, and that was by The Temptations.

0: What is it then, dear? Adolescence, or is it something more serious than just growing pains?
1: I guess I just haven't felt like talking about it, Mother.
0: I don't like you hiding from us, dear.
1: Mother, do you like the world we live in?

Thanks for listening to the Speedy John Radio Show in Little Steven's underground garage this morning. My time is up and I have to boogaloo down Broadway. Big thanks to Little Steven, Dennis Mortensen, Kurt Baker, Kid Leo, Sammy Semenza, and everyone else at Renegade Nation and SiriusXM. And once again, I have to thank my wife, Laura, my assistant and quality control manager. SiriusXM has a merchandise shop, and that's where you can find some cool Little Steven's Underground Garage logo items, including coffee mugs, beer mugs, t-shirts, and sweatshirts, Little Steven's

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0: 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Another historic anniversary will be celebrated on August 7th.
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0: It's the Fleshtones' big 50th anniversary show at the Bowery Ballroom in New York City, presented by Little Steven's Underground Garage. 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

documented in Buffalo Springfield's For What It's Worth. Roderick Corman, Lord of the Drive-Ins, Garage Movie God, King B himself, would cast Fonda as Heavenly Blues, chapter president of the Wild Angels, in 1966, which also, importantly, would give us our theme song, thanks to Davy Allen and the Arrows. He'd do The Trip in 67 and Easy Rider in 68, and those three movies would secure Fonda's super freak status for all time, but would be overshadowed by his claim to fame in Garageville. That would take place at a party at a house in Benedict Canyon the Beatles were renting, late 65, early 66, somewhere in there. Peter got into a discussion with John Lennon, who was tripping on LSD at the time, which made him very vulnerable, to say the least. It is in the course of this conversation that Peter Fonda earned his place in Rock Valhalla. Somewhere in the discussion, Peter said, rather innocently, "I know what it's like to be dead." This, at the time, would freak John Lennon out considerably. And shortly thereafter, he would write this.

talk about what is obvious musically. We're going to start off with the sheer exuberance that comes from rockabilly. There's no Blitzkrieg bop without Elvis, Scotty Moore, and Bill Black's version of Roy Brown's Good Rockin' Tonight. No Beat on the Brat without Buddy Holly and the Crickets, Rave On, or Oh Boy. No Sheena Is a Punk Rocker without Eddie Cochran's Come On Everybody. There is surf in Sheena also, and Jan and Dean and the Beach Boys are there on Rockaway Beach, and I Want to Be Sedated. Girl group influences are all over the place. Writers Ellie Greenwich, Jeff Barry, Barry Mann, and Cynthia Weil are there in the writing. And Ronnie Spector is there in Joey's voice. My Kind of a Girl, I Want to Be Your Boyfriend, Ramona. British Invasion, Beatles, Stones, Who, Kinks, Dave Clark 5, Animals. They're all there in Don't Come Close, I Wanted Everything, and Babysitter. Loudmouth was the MC5, but different. I Don't Want to Go Down in the Basement was the Stooges, but different. And the Attitude from the Count 5 and the Seeds, so present on the Nuggets album Lenny K had put together, were obvious and I Don't Want to Walk Around with You and I Don't Care. Without the Velvet Underground, there's probably no 53rd and 3rd, and without Bob Dylan, there's no Velvet Underground. The humor could have come from the Dictators, Teenage Lobotomy, Every Time I Eat Vegetables, Now I Want to Sniff Some Glue. The extreme simplicity was 1910 Fruit Gum Company and the Bay City Rollers, mixed with Slade. And maybe most importantly, a little bit of all of the above existed in a group they could see up close whenever they felt like it. The New York Dolls.

and four actors that, along with the director, use their accumulated craft to communicate the definitive mob movie of our time, The Irishman. Starring Robert De Niro, Al Pacino, Joe Pesci, Harvey Keitel, and a bunch of other very cool people you will recognize. Or not. My interpretation of this masterpiece, based on the amazing book by Charles Brandt, I Heard You Paint Houses, is perhaps Mr. Scorsese's final farewell to the mob genre he has worked in so effectively. I actually hope it's not, but it certainly could be. And again, this, any of you may have misinterpreted my work in the past and somehow mistakenly seen my engagement with this culture as an endorsement, this is the real

0: Okay, go home. But in case you're interested, your husband was murdered. Somebody's been dumping thousands of tons of water from the city's reservoirs, and we're supposed to be in the middle of a drought. He found out about it, and he was killed. There's a waterlogged drunk in the morgue, involuntary manslaughter if anybody wants to take the trouble, which they don't. It seems like half the city is trying to cover it all up, which is fine by me. But Mrs. Mulray, I did.
1: You know, I feel all right, children.
2: Say the word.
1: I feel all right.
2: Talk to me. Talk to me. Talk to me.

he managed to come up with a riff for the chorus. So I think it was the fourth take. They finally get all the way through it. And once they get through a song in Bob Dylan land, you're done. So now they're in the control room, and on the playback, Bob says, I can't hear the organ. Turn it up. Tom Wilson says, no, Bob, the kid's not an organ player. Bob says, I didn't ask you who was an organ player and who wasn't. I said, turn it up. Up it goes, and there, in all of its glory, is the most famous organ riff in the world. Okay, it's that.

March 21st, a date that is among the most high and exalted among all the highest and holiest of days in the rock and roll calendar, for two reasons. It was the date of Alan Freed's Moondog Coronation Ball 1952, but could this be a coincidence? It's also the date, 3 years later, of the release of Blackboard Jungle, to the day. As controversial as the Moondog Coronation Ball might have been, Blackboard Jungle was the flick that would forever marry rock and roll with juvenile delinquency and rebellion, prophesize and help establish generational conflict as a new fact of life, and oh yeah, by the way, break rock and roll worldwide as the new form of popular music. Based on Evan Hunter's book, Blackboard Jungle was a rather hard-hitting exploration of juvenile delinquency, and unlike Rebel Without a Cause or The Wild One, it took it inside. Inside the classroom, to be exact. Vic Morrow plays the gloomy, morose, psychopathic gang leader who terrorizes Glenn Ford as a new teacher and shares an unexplained anger with fellow student Sidney Poitier. The excellent cast also includes Anne Francis, Jameel Farah, now known as Jamie Farr, the cross-dresser on MASH, the executive card game on The Sopranos. The song called Rock Around the Clock, performed by Bill Haley and the Comets, hadn't done much when first released in early 1954, but now, as the first rock song ever used as a movie theme song, it would become the first rock and roll number one record. When witnessed in the movie theater, it would cause some teenagers to dance in the aisles, while others were compelled to slash the seats with knives. As a new, defiant, rebellious sexual energy was unleashed. A special secret defiant meaning for teenagers only suggested that they could be a force to be reckoned with by their numbers alone. If there was one song, there could be a whole world of songs, and with it, a whole new world. The anxieties of adults who had associated rock and roll with anarchy, violence,

Rock as we know it began March 21st, 1952. 10,000 rhythm and blues fans jammed the massive dance floor as 10,000 more outside without tickets, ominously pressed up against the four wooden doors of the aging ice hockey hall known as the Cleveland Arena. Many in the crowd had been drinking, it was Friday night after all, and the anticipation of seeing stars like Paul Williams, Tiny Grimes, Danny Cobb, Loretta Dillard, and the Dominoes perform live was overwhelming and a brand new experience for most of them. 6 months earlier, 29-year-old Alan Freed had started DJing late at night on WJW Radio, calling himself Moondog. He began spinning the hottest, nastiest R&B records he could find. And because of the strong response, Freed and two others, Lou Platt, an agent and promoter since the big band era, and Leo Mintz, owner of one of Cleveland's largest record stores, Record Rendezvous, who had been instrumental in getting Freed on the air, decided to form a partnership and promote a dance to be called the Moondog Coronation Ball. Now, even though Freed had been talking this thing up at every possible opportunity, he was still surprised at the size of the crowd. No one had ever attempted anything so ambitious, and everybody involved was flabbergasted. The first act, Paul Williams, was in his first song, probably the song you're hearing behind me right now, around 9:30 when the lid blew off. 10,000 kids, undoubtedly well-behaved under any other circumstances, turned into an aggressive mob, transformed by the need to be in the room and feel the inspiring energy of this new thing Freed was calling. The morning paper front page headline was Moondog Ball is halted as 6,000 crash arena gate. As the plain dealer readers must have been wondering, what the hell is a moondog? The afternoon paper, the Cleveland Press, had a crushing mob of 25,000. A little more accurate, actually. The black continued to exploit the Negro teenagers with this lowbrow, cheap entertainment, frequently obscene. Until what was called race music, music made by black artists for a black audience, was renamed Rhythm and Blues in June of 1949 by Billboard.

Billboard magazine. It was unheard by whites and shunned by upper-class blacks as garbage, gut bucket, trash, and a shocking display of low-down rhythms. But Alan Freed had a deep spiritual belief in this music. He would start calling it rock and roll to disguise its black origins in a white-dominated society. And that, combined with his dynamic showmanship and 10 years of communicating in a very personal way with his audience, would finally pay off. He and his music would get noticed nationally

0: after the Moondog Coronation Ball. The first rock and roll concert lasted exactly one song, and that song was the shot heard round the world. The revolution was on.
1: Well, it's

first Academy Awards were handed out May 16, 1929, just as the silent era ended. They weren't a secret until 1941. That was kind of weird. You know, no, the envelope, please. They pre-announced everybody who won. So folks just showed up for the free booze, you know, like the Golden Globes now. They weren't broadcast the first year, as starting the second year, were broadcast on radio, locally. The 16th show went national on radio, and they finally got to television on their 25th show, with Bob Hope as host, March 9th, 1953. It's interesting, it was simulcast on radio right through 1969. That's kind of funny. Nobody seems to know exactly where the name Oscar came from. MGM art director Cedric Gibbons designed the statuette, and LA sculptor George Stanley created it. A knight standing on a reel of film gripping a sword, symbolizing studio executives ruthlessly cutting and slashing filmmakers' budgets. I made that part up. Officially called the Academy Award of Merit, rumor has it that an Academy librarian and eventual executive director, Margaret Herrick, thought the statuette resembled her uncle Oscar, who was actually her second cousin. Why her uncle resembled a naked knight with a sword, I'll never know. Betty Davis says she named it because the statuette's backside resembled her then-husband Harmon Oscar Nelson's ass. Hollywood columnist, actors are not supposed to hock the little devils, you know, that is totally uncool. Rumor has it they're supposed to sell it back to the Academy for a dollar or something like that. You know, like, as if some actor down on his luck would sell his Oscar back to the Academy for a dollar.

you know. I don't know. Clark Gable's Oscar for It Happened One Night and Betty Davis's for Jezebel turned up in an auction, and Steven Spielberg bought them both and gave them back to the Academy. Only it wasn't for a dollar. It was 600 grand each.

0: Where were we?
1: Who is that?
0: A drunken barber. We get a few like that, and not all barbers.
1: Why were you so brief with him?
0: Well, when I say drunk, I mean he was...
1: You're not brief with me.
0: Why? You're not a drunken barber.
1: But you do disapprove of what I'm doing, right?
0: Look, I'm not going to judge you, Inger. I can't. I only got 3 rules. I never play cards with a guy named Doc. I never eat in a place called Mom's. And I never let him know when they got me scared.

0: Hurry, hurry, hurry, step right up, folks, right here in Little Steven's Underground Garage. Feast your ears on the coolest song in the world this week.
1: The album is Jim Celebrates Bob Dylan. The track, Neighborhood Bully. Please welcome back to the Underground Garage stage, The Sins.

Like, Detroit needs one more reason to be considered the coolest rock and roll town like ever. It is where Hank Ballard came from. He was born John Kendricks in Detroit, changed his name, and was doing quite well in the music business, writing and performing some sexy hit records like Work With Me, Annie, things like that. And then he wrote a kind of casual B-side of a single called The Twist, somewhere in 1958, late 59. When The Twist was re-recorded and released by Chubby Checker in 1960, it became a massive worldwide hit, a phenomenon, really, and the soundtrack to the first newsreel of the modern era. The 60s had arrived. Now, the sexual revolution was medically the birth control pill, privately Playboy magazine, and publicly The Twist. Now, dancing had always represented some form of mating ritual, but it was either stiff and technical like the waltz, and parts that had never been shook in public before. It was simultaneously all about the individual and all about sex. It would open the door to all the other go-go dance crazes of the early 60s, like the Froove, the Jerk, the Swim, the Monkey, Watusi, Hully Gully, Mashed Potatoes, all of which, blatantly up front, were all about sex. Now, to the untrained eye, the lack of contact could have superficially looked like less sex because, you know, everybody kept their distance when they danced a twist. But it wasn't. It was the beginning of the separation of sex and romantic commitment. Pure pleasure and procreation, my needs and our needs. Free your body and your mind will follow, this new world suggested. And that's what happened. As the beats like Kerouac, Ginsberg, Ferlinghetti, Burroughs worked on expanding your mind, Bo Diddley, Hank Ballard, Gary U.S. Bonds, Joey D., Chubby Checker, and D.D. Sharp were working on the body. The surfing craze said get in shape. The bikini said get in shape. The twist was the first aerobic workout. The result was a new unprecedented level of liberation affecting every age group almost simultaneously, which is rare with any cultural phenomenon. The androgynous British invasion that would follow, the rock culture in general, the psychedelic era's search for new information, the beginning of the loosening of conventions that would encourage a worldwide birth of consciousness, started with the early swinging 60s. The twist represented a revolution of sexuality that encouraged America to catch up with the rest of the Western world. And that's just what Hank Ballard had in mind.

You're back where you belong, baby. Sanctuary, the underground garage. I steadfastly remain, little Steven. I know what you want. You want a contemporary garage band. It's got a little 60s girl group thing combined with a contemporary attitude, a little trashy, maybe a little party in there. How about the Pristines?

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I dreamed I was in a Hollywood movie, that I was the star of the movie. This really blew my mind, the fact that me, an overfed, long-haired, leaping gnome, should be the star of a Hollywood movie. But there I was. I was taken to a place

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And then I heard her say, one more time.

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0: You know, Quirt, I always figured on using a new rope and hanging you. 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And all your men went down looking at you.
1: Well, mind your own business.
0: I usually do. You do.

This is a good one. And useful information, may I add. And I'm serious about that. Although the article's kind of fun. Cat named Sam Carter lost consciousness after contracting severe anemia, but was brought back to life when satisfaction was blared into his ears. The Rolling Stones' Anthem was the first single the retired baker from Stoke in Staffordshire ever bought, released in 1965 when he was just 17. Can't believe he didn't buy a record until he was 17. Whatever. Despite only being given a 30% chance of survival, he woke from his coma when his wife Eva, 65, took the doctor's advice and played him his favorite tunes through a set of earphones. After 3 days of listening to the local Stoke station, his eyes opened as soon as he heard Keith's guitar riff. Sam would say, "I can't remember much about being in a coma, but I do remember when that song came on, it took me right

back to when I was a youngster. I remembered how excited I was to get it at the local record shop, and I was given suddenly a burst of energy, and I knew I was alive. Then I woke up to the first song I ever bought. Sam, who has 3 children and 6 grandchildren, added, "I would love to thank Mick and Keith and the rest of the Stones personally. I feel they really did wake me up from my coma." His wife Eva attempted the experiment as a last-ditch effort. She said, "I really didn't think it would work." Well, Eva, all I can say is, it always works for me.

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being a band requires a mysterious yet essential DNA mutation that is hard to define and very difficult to sustain. Band members have the same fundamental character flaws as anybody else who inexplicably find themselves rejected, usually by a bit of revenge. Against the girls that didn't return our lust, the sports teams we weren't qualified for, a government full of corrupt and incompetent bureaucrats that never seem to improve anything ever. Things like that. But the extra chromosome is the need to express yourself with others. The family, the gang, the band. And as much as you want to be in a band, you must need to be in a band or you will not make it, baby. It is too difficult, it is too complicated. If you have any other choice, you will take it. And even if you do have a band, it is hard to sustain for long unless the individuals function as

as utterly distinct but complementary pieces of the same complete human being. That's why most bands don't last too long and usually leave one or two, or if we're lucky, three great albums. And sometimes one or two or three good songs. But whether it's one song from the Castaways or 12 albums from the Beatles, it is the band that represents the essence of rock and roll. And none more so than The Clash. Friendship, brotherhood, family, strength in numbers, protecting each other, fighting the good fight together against racism, against fascism, fighting for liberation. No, more than that, embodying liberation itself. Long live The Clash.

0: America's semi-quincentennial year. Another historic anniversary will be celebrated on August 7th.
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0: Stephen's Underground Garage. 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Also appearing, The Minus Five, The Goons, and plenty of friends of the Fleshtones. Fleshtones' big 50th anniversary show, Friday, August 7th at the Bowery Ballroom in New York City. A Little Stephen's Underground Garage presentation. Get ticket info at...

The Shirelles formed in 1957 in Passaic High School in New Jersey. Shirley Owens, Adeline Mickey, enter a talent contest. Things were a little more lenient back then in the 50s. They ended up doing very well. A classmate, Mary Jane Greenberg, told her mother, Florence, who happened to have a record company, how cool they were, and she signed them. They wrote their first record, I Met Him on a Sunday, which got so popular locally that it was picked up by Decca and made some noise nationally. In 1959-1960, rock and roll was under assault by the government, those payola investigations. You know, those teenagers were starting to have way too much fun. So Big Brother had to come in and try and kill it. So to make the music more acceptable, companies started adding a lot of string parts to the records. The two visionary producers who really started that were Lieber and Stoller. They proved to everybody that it could work. Anyway, Florence Green with a demo from songwriters Carole King and Jerry Goffin, who had been working with the Cookies. So even though the Cookies and the Chantels were successful, before the avalanche of wildly popular and influential hit records that would include groups such as Phil Spector's Crystals and Ronettes, George Shadow Morton's Shangri-Las, Lieber and Stoller's Dixie Cups and Jelly Beans, and Berry Gordy's Marvelettes, Vandellas, and Supremes. And it all got started with this 2 minutes and 44 seconds of pure sensual pleasure.

Hello, everybody. I'm Palmyra Del Ran. Hey, let's dig through my record collection and see what kind of trash pop treasures we can find. And looky here. I've got some upper echelon northern soul, some freak beat girl groups, some punk rock, and of course, a little power pop. So yeah, let's get moving. The Monkees, Mickey, Davey, Mike, and Peter were active between 1966 and 71 with reunion albums and tours in the decades that followed. The group was conceived in 1965 by TV producers for their sitcom, The Monkees, which aired from 1966 to 68. The band's music was initially supervised by Don Kirshner and backed by Tommy Boyce and Bobby Hart. At the beginning, the fellows were only allowed limited roles in the studio, although Mike did write songs and was part of production, with Peter adding some guitar now and then, and all four Monkees contributing lead and backing vocals. Take a Giant Step was written by Jerry Goffin and Carole King and released on the Monkees' 1966 self-titled debut LP, produced by Boyce and Hart, and as the flip of their debut single, Last Train to Clarksville, making it their debut B-side. Yeah, the Monkees. All right, here's a garage beaut. Randy and the Radiants from Memphis formed out of a band called the Embers.

Marijuana, the dried leaves and flowers of the Indian hempweed, is used in the form of a cigarette. Marijuana smoking, experts point out, can make a helpless addict of its victim within weeks, causing physical and moral ruin and death. Should you ever be confronted with the temptation of taking that first puff of a marijuana cigarette, don't do it.

Horns, and get this, the first song they ever recorded was Funky Nassau. They wanted to create something new with a true Bahamian vibe, including elements of Junkanoo, the indigenous music of the Bahamas. An album was written within a week and recorded at Criteria Studios in Miami, and it worked. Funky Nassau hit number one on the Billboard R&B chart and number 15 on the Hot 100, selling over a million copies. By the time of the second album, the band was managed by Don Taylor, who also managed Bob Marley. They began recording in Jamaica with Teddy Randazzo directing the sessions, who gave them a more up-tempo jazz funk sound with Chicago-style horns. I spun that first single and signature song, Funky Nassau. That's the beginning of the end. All right, next up, I've got a really cool indie pop trio, Buck. They were led by singer-bass player Lisa Marr, the one-time frontwoman of the cuddlecore group Cub, who at their cozy, casual live shows would sometimes play in their pajamas and give out presents to the audience members. Following Cub's split in 1997, Lisa Marr relocated from Vancouver to LA, where she reunited with former Cub drummer Lisa G and completed the lineup with guitar player Pepper Berry, and they formed Buck. The trio signed with Sympathy for the Record Industry and recorded their self-titled debut LP, released it in 1998. And then less than a week before the LP was released, Lisa G left the band and was replaced by drummer Sherry Solinger. I'm going to spin My Fascination from that debut. So yeah, let's dig Buck.

0: What's the sedative situation?
1: Well, I've got some stuff that would tranquilize an active volcano.
0: Good. Start distribution immediately.

I'm Palmyra Del Ran. We're hanging out together here in Little Steven's Underground Garage. From Oak Park, Illinois, Pez Band formed in the mid-70s during the best period for power pop with all the elements tossed into the mix. Infectious hooks, multi-part harmonies by blues-influenced singer Mimi Betinas, guitar player Tommy Gawenda, who was heavily influenced by Jeff Beck, and some really catchy songs. They were also remembered for their exciting and sometimes messy live shows, which is fine by me. Kind of adds to the spontaneity and authenticity of the band. They released 3 albums in total during their original time together and then pretty much vanished by the early 80s. In 2005, a 50-song collection was released, including

horns and a super emotional vocal performance by Dusty Williams. I Want to Spin, their only known recording, I Really Love You, originally released on Washpan Records, the label run by Gina Washington. So yeah, let's dig the Tamangos.

0: 4 hawks, 5 squirrels, 8 frogs, 3 partridges, a wood sparrow, a blue jinky, 27 lizards, and a hatful of minnows.
1: Well, it won't taste like roast goose, but it'll take the hunger cramps away anyway. Ogden, we're ready for that rock tripe now. It'll kill the taste of the lizards.
2: Yes, sir.

Andy Paley formed the Paley Brothers in 1976 with his brother Jonathan, who was from the punk and power pop scene in Boston. They started playing CBGBs pretty regularly, toured as opening band for Patti Smith and Sean Cassidy, and became pretty good pals with the Ramones, and even recorded a version of Richie Valens' Come On, Let's Go with them for the Rock and Roll High School Movie soundtrack. They signed with Sire, released an album and an EP, and then at Gold Star Studio before a fire destroyed the building. After disbanding in 79, Jonathan went back to Boston to join the Nervous Eaters. Andy stayed in LA and produced tons of bands, including Brian Wilson's 1988 comeback record. All that is just scratching the surface of Andy Paley's career. We heard Stick With Me, Baby, a really cool cover of the Everly Brothers song written by Mel Tillis.

Perfectly articulate pimp, and made a bunch of movies starring as that character. Dolomite in 1975, and its sequels, The Human Tornado, Disco Godfather, and The Return of Dolomite. But before all that genius nonsense, he spent years trying to make it as an R&B singer. His earliest tracks are kind of jump blues influenced, but soon Rudy was playing rock and roll. It's been said that he's a passable singer, getting by on energy more than skill. But you know what? Sometimes that's the missing element. You really can't teach that. You either got it or you don't. We heard Ring

released on a 7-inch single on Federal Records in 1950-something, and then on a 28 compilation called Hully Gully Fever, which includes radio spots and funny, nasty monologues in between verses. That's Rudy Ray Moore. We're hanging out together here in Little Steven's Underground Garage. I'm Palmyra Zellrin, you know, just poking around through my records. I'm picking some trash pop treasures for you, and I hope you're digging them. Stick around after this program for the American Revolution with Mark Lindsay. He's going to be taking you for a little spin around the country, focusing on the best American music. All right, I got a question. Did you ever go on a treasure hunt? You find something, you don't know what it is, but it doesn't matter because it's so cool. Well, that's what I found in this pile of random doodads. I don't know too much about

This one is super cool, and I want to share it with you. Let's dig the first single, Kooky, released in 1971 on CBS Records. I have it on Pink Boots and Lipstick, Rare Glam and Bubblegum from the 70s, volume 15.

0: It was outrageous, Carm. I'm shocked.
1: What are you going to do? Everyone's entitled to their opinion.
0: Really, though, how dare he? After all you've done for this parish.
1: What are you going to do?
0: Well, I'm going to cut him a

changes within the band, including members Gary Brooker, Mick Brownlee, Bob Scott, Diz Derrick, BJ Wilson, Phil Wainman, Keith Reed, and Matthew Fisher among them. And they eventually morphed into Procol Harum. I'm going to spin Blue Ribbon. This was written by Jackie DeShannon and Sharon Sheely and released in 1965 as a single on Parlophone Records. So yeah, let's dig the Paramounts.

0: My poor wife has a delusion, a jungle madness that comes upon her with the full of the moon.
1: Jungle madness?
0: She's not insane. She's perfectly all right, except at these times. And if I did not keep her confined...
1: You mean she goes off into the jungle alone?
0: Yes. Even the Mesi witch doctors are afraid of her, since they brought her back once with her mouth smeared with blood.
1: Blood? From having killed...

hell with it. It's time for the American Revolution. And leading the charge, the voice of Paul Revere and the Raiders, Mark Lindsay, here in Little Stephen's Underground Garage. Come along for the ride.

This is Mark Lindsay, and thanks for coming along for the ride today. It's career day here on American Revolution, since I got thinking, with gas prices going through the roof, maybe it's time to get a little side gig to ease the pain at the pump. So, over the next couple of hours, I'll give you some suggestions by playing you my favorite American music that's the perfect inspiration for job hunting. I opened the show with one of the obvious ideas. Applied to get a record contract. They wrote, "So You Want to Be a Rock and Roll Star." It became a number 29 hit for the Byrds in 1967 with Gary Usher producing the perhaps creative writing is the job you should investigate. Supposedly, Paul McCartney came up with the idea for Paperback Writer after seeing Ringo reading a book backstage. And since they're fresh off their appearance at 250, the concert event in New Jersey with Little Steven and the Disciples of Soul, the Weaklings are going to kick off our first set with their cover of that Beatles classic. You can get it on their 2017 Raspberry Park album.

This is Mark Lindsay, and the job working in the coal mine wouldn't be on the top of too many lists, but there are still about 50,000 union members who risk it with an average salary

This is Mark Lindsay. You're listening to American Revolution, and this weekend, we're playing songs to give you some out-of-the-box ideas for part-time gigs in case those high gas prices are harshing your budget vibe. Kathy's Clown was written by Don Everly and was a massive hit for the Everly Brothers in 1960. It spent 5 weeks at number one and sold more than 8 million copies worldwide. As I looked around for stats on clown work, I came across a site where someone asked, "How much money clowns made?" My favorite response was, "I think starting pay for a congressional representative is $174,000 a year." But actually, there are a few thousand professional clowns in the United States, at least one clown school, and two professional organizations they can join. They have the Clown Code of Ethics, which the aforesaid congressional representatives might want to look into

especially in televised hearings, since it includes rules like, I will conduct myself in a respectful, sensitive, and gentle manner at all times. One career you might want to cross off your job search list is telephone operator. Remember the days when you could actually dial zero and get a human from the phone company to help you reach a particular number? Fortunately for rock and roll history, that still was a thing when Chuck Berry

The Beatles performed it for their unsuccessful 1962 Decca audition. Johnny Rivers had a number two hit with it in 1964, and the following year, The King put it out on his Elvis for Everyone album.

This is American Revolution and Mark Lindsay on a weekend where I'm playing songs to give you options on what you might want or not want to consider if you're thinking about embarking on a new career. Written and first cut by Bob Dylan on his 1983 Infidels album, the job of neighborhood bully, even with this potentially lucrative shakedown options, should definitely be on your no list. You heard the latest cover of the song performed by The Sins, and it's just one of 12 tunes picked for Gem Records Celebrates Bob Dylan, the label's latest album in a series of tributes and coming out on August 21st. On the other end of the career spectrum, public service might be a good option, and you might want to consider being a first responder. To that end, I picked out Police on My Back to open set number 5. It was first released by the British band The Equals in 1967, then by The Clash in 1980, and Green Day's Billy Joe Armstrong cut this cover during the pandemic.

Thanks for hanging out with me, Mark Lindsay, this weekend on American Revolution, where I'm playing tunes about side gigs you might want to explore if you're looking to offset the rising cost of gas this summer. Dragon hunting is a much overlooked option, although admittedly not often found on job hunting sites. Perhaps Monster.com might be the best place to look. In any event, Larry Dunfitz charges with Guercio producing. A career in aviation might be a good choice since there's expected to be a shortage of about 24,000 pilots this year. Unfortunately, one of the best ways to get hired is to have extensive military training, which comes with its own risks. Eric Burden and his animal compatriots wrote the anti-war song Sky Pilot in 1968, and the song, split into two parts on the 45, charted at number

and original copies of their only album go for hundreds of dollars right now. Their lead singer and guitarist was Hoppy Niles, who is still out there with an Oklahoma City Led Zeppelin tribute band called Uncle Zepp. Marble Frog was first known as Captain Hook and the Pirates owing to Hoppy's unfortunate accident with a meat grinder as a five-year-old at his father's grocery store, which resulted in him getting a hook as a replacement for his right hand, but it never

This is Still American Revolution. I'm still Mark Lindsay. We're still all right here in Little Steven's Underground Garage, and I'm still playing tunes for Career Day. Western Union was founded in 1851, and its very first telegraph message was sent to President Abe Lincoln. I remember getting many telegrams in the 60s and 70s, usually from Columbia Records, back when dialing long distance was an expensive hassle. But the message service was discontinued in 2006, so if you had your hopes pinned on being the message delivery equivalent of a DoorDash driver, I'm sorry to disappoint you. Western Union was the Five Americans number 5 hit in 1967, written after the group's guitar player was fooling around and came up with a sound that reminded them of a telegraph transmission. The Fountains of Wayne cut their Welcome Interstate Managers album in 2003, and it's chock full of songs about hard jobs are, shall we say, dead end, and frequently unrewarding. In Hallie's Waitress, the band bemoans the fact that their server checks on them about as infrequently as the comet of the same name comes around. That's every 76 years.

my father was a jockey. He taught me how to ride. My father was a jockey. Taught me how to ride. The Johnny walked in the middle, dim side to side. Walked in the middle, side to side.

Today on American Revolution, we're feeling the job hunting vibes. And this is Mark Lindsay. That was Smokey Robinson with Come Spy With Me. Released in 1967 when James Bond, the man from U.N.C.L.E., and even the girl from U.N.C.L.E. were all hot. And everyone thought that being a spy was an exceptionally cool career choice. The song was released as a single and charted regionally, but didn't make it to an album until the Miracles' 1994 35th anniversary box set collection. Think you still have what it takes to be a spy? Well, you can apply at the CIA career portal, and if you're lucky, you're also dangerous and doesn't pay as well as working for the CIA, but changing the world is priceless. Dion had a number 4 hit in 1968 with the song recognizing the sacrifices of Abraham Lincoln, John F. Kennedy, Martin Luther King, and Robert F. Kennedy. Written by Dick Holler and produced by Phil Gernhardt, the same team that brought you Snoopy vs. the Red Baron. It sold more than a million copies and became one of Dion's signature songs.

Today's American Revolution Career Day show ended with Dr. Fine from the Raiders' 1970 collage album. The same week that I recorded my ballad, Arizona, I went in the studio and cut Dr. Fine with a couple of other Raiders and Louis Shelton. The song started out in my head as one of those I'm a man, I'm all powerful, I can do anything songs, but when we finished the track and I went in to sing it, some other Mark Lindsay possessed my body and I just took off. When I finished the lead vocal, I don't remember any of the experience except a giant scream at the end. So we knew we either had something very good or very bad. When we played it back, the vocal sounded almost foreign to me, and in a way it almost frightened me. So I think that's why I mixed it so far back in the track. And that's how Dr. Fine began his practice. Thanks for tuning into the show today, and please check out marklindsay.com. We will also find a list of all the occupational songs we've played for you. British Invasion are here, and maybe I inspired them to polish up their resumes just in case that perfect opportunity comes along. I'll be back here next Saturday at 10 a.m. Eastern, but before I head back to the bunker, I want to play you one last tune. In our last song, it was the doctor that was a little crazy, good old boys. Thanks for coming along for the ride today, and I'll see you right here next week.

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1: 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Yeah, now I can say hello to my Aunt Sancho. I'm named after her.
3: 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Look out! Here we go! Here we go! Here we go!
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100% guarantee that you'll hear what concert made history this week in 1971. We'll tell you which member of Traffic was born this weekend in 1944, and perhaps a Syd Barrett-related set of songs. And we're going to start with one of our favorite groups here in the Underground Garage.

We'd start the flip side of No Milk Today, the more rockin' side of Peter Noon and his Hermits. And, you know, I'm going to play a song by Paul Revere, wonderful song, and it kind of sounds like the Rolling Stones, about, you know, a minute in, and then again, another minute in, as we continue keeping cool in little Stephen's Underground Garage.

We just heard Paul Revere and the Raiders ending a whole set of songs that began with the Rolling Stones, a number they recorded this week here in Hollywood, California, 1966. That being Have You Seen Your Mother Baby, Standing in the Shadow, Keep on Running from the Spencer Davis Group. The Monkees stopped in to sing This Just Doesn't Seem to Be My Day, and yeah, My Reservation's Been Confirmed. The Hermits sounded like the Stones. You know what happens after you hear the Stones in a set of songs. You're gonna soon hear the Beatles, and let's see, did they do anything interesting this week in their career? Yes, look at this, 1963, big day. August 3rd is the Beatles played their last ever performance at the Cavern Club in Liverpool. Now check this out, the first gig the Beatles ever played at the Cavern Club, they got £5, right, to play. Guess how much they got for their last performance at the Cavern Club this weekend in 1963, huh? Ready for this? £300. See what happens when you get a good manager?

Well, now, first, good news for housewives. Here's something you'll find an invaluable aid when out shopping. Yes, it's money, the new wonder currency. Why don't you get some today?

We just heard from the Kinks, the Wonder Stuff, Nick Lowe, the Moody Blues, the Bay City Rollers, Dave Edmonds, and the Beatles, all singing about money. And yeah, I know, I should be fined for that set. But it sounded good, all those songs, even though it was like a bit of a rookie move to string a whole bunch of money songs together. But we'll move on now because we're ready to play you the number one record this week in England in 1960. That's right, 66 years ago. And I'm going to give you a whole set of previews.

come running back to me. Okay, Chaz, one more time. Here we go. Go.

Well, there you go, a little taste of what the pre-Beatles sound of England was in 1961 and 62. And we started all the way back in 1960, 66 years ago this weekend, the number one song in the UK, Shaken All Over. 1960, a odd time in rock and roll. It's like, you know, post Little Richard, Jerry Lee Lewis, and Chuck Berry, even though they're all still making records at that time. It wasn't quite the same as it was in the 50s, and obviously pre-Beatles. And speaking of the Beatles, we heard Rory Storm and the Hurricanes, friends of the Beatles, two bands that shared Ringo Starr, and Long Tall Sally followed by Crazy Vince Taylor. We also heard a Jack Good production called Chills and Fever from the always cool Jet Harris from 1962. And yeah, we ended with Cliff Richard in the Shadows. Another example of the top shelf programming you've come to know and love here in Little Steven's Underground Garage. And now we're gonna visit the summer sounds of the Zombies.

ending a fairly sunny set of songs right there. And right before The Great Small Faces, we heard from the greatest living Englishman, courtesy of Martin Newell and Andy Partridge from XTC. We heard The Green Gold Girl of Summer right after Sunshine Superman, Pictures of Lily, a summer single here in America. Heaven, and play a song from an album released this week by a group called Pink Floyd, in the name of the LP, The Piper at the Gates of Dawn. And this was produced by former Beatles engineer Norman Smith. And the week this record came out, both the UK Mira and the NME both gave the album 4 stars out of 5, which is pretty good.

0: Ladies and gentlemen, may I draw your attention to the following track? It is one that features an artist so astonishing in voice control, and also mildly surprising in an all-round sort of way. May I just add a word of precaution to those of a more delicate nature who may be listening? Please strap yourselves well down in your seats.
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2: 11.

From The Revenge of Alice Cooper, the latest from Alice Cooper, Dennis Dunaway, Michael Bruce, and Neil Smith, and whatever other new guys they got. They're good, whoever they are. I just don't know their names. There is a Glenn Buxton guy, looks just like Glenn, and plays just like him. During that Alice Cooper song, it dawned on me I should put a set of songs together with more Beatle engineers that became big-time record producers, because we just heard Norman Smith producing Pink Floyd and Ken Scott producing David Bowie, both former Beatle engineers. So here we go, another one produced by Norman Smith. Yeah, not only did he produce Pink Floyd and have his own hit record in the 1970s under the name of Hurricane Smith, he produced The Pretty Things as well from their concept album. Here's She Said Good Morning from SF Sorrow, kicking off a set of songs all produced by former Beatle engineers.

Hey, this is Joey Mullen, the Badfinger, and you're listening to Chris Carter's British Invasion in Little Steven's Underground Garage.

0: We just heard Elvis Costello and the Attractions ending a set of songs all produced by former Beatle engineers, including Jeff Emmerich, who produced Imperial Bedroom, which is where we grabbed that number, The Loved Ones, from, and then an Alan Parsons production, Cockney Rebel, starring Steve Harley. We heard Mr. Soft from former engineer Chris Thomas. We heard Bad Fingers, Just a Chance, from their Warner Brothers release, Wish You Were Here. Just mentioning it wasn't an Apple release. And we started that set with another Norman Smith production from The Pretty Things, from SF Sorrow, She Says Good Morning. And that's going to lead us to a big-time charity concert that took place this week in 1971. And it took place at Madison Square Garden in New York City. And there were two shows, and it was a charity for Bangladesh. And it was put together by George Harrison and Ravi Shankar, and along with George and Ravi, Ringo Starr played some drums, Eric Clapton was there, guitar player Jesse Ed Davis, all the Bad Finger Boys,
1: and one and only Bob Dylan played kinda solo.
0: Brother Leon Russell played piano with his band, Klaus Vorman, a whole bunch of Derek and the Dominoes, Carl and Jim, and who did I? We take you back to Madison Square Garden this week in 1971.

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Yet I got me a fine old lady laying back there in that bedroom at home, and I think I gotta get back to her. Oh, she winked at me and she went back in the bedroom. My baby looked at me with a great big blue bedroom eyes, and she said, oh, daddy, now where you been all night? Yet I looked at my babe and I said, baby, I said, what is it that I got that you want? Yeah. She looked at me and she said, real slow, real soft, real sweet. She said this right here.

See a little Beatles and Stones, but not really Beatles and Stones, as we heard Jumpin' Jack Flash and Young Blood from Brother Leon Russell, and Here Comes the Sun from Brother George Harrison and Pete Ham, both from the Concert for Bangladesh, recorded this week in 1971, August 1st. And during that long Leon Russell number, I won, and why, this was the number one single in England, and it was number one for 4 weeks. And I thought I'd play it for you right now, because we don't play it that often. I like doing that decade jumping thing. Here's Shakin' Stevens doing a song, well, you've heard it before.

There you have it, another wide-ranging, varied, and eclectic set of songs here on Chris Carter's British Invasion, starting with the number one record this week in 1981 in the UK. Behind the Green Door, we followed with Georgie Fames in the Meantime, and we followed with a whole bunch of odd and interesting cover songs, including Teenage Kicks, Moon Age Daydream, Heat Wave, and Move It Up, from The Jam, The Who, Milky Edwards, and The Chamberlings, and from Nouvelle Vague. And now it's time to celebrate the birth of Jim Capaldi, born this week in 1944. Jim sadly no longer with us. He was a member of the senior class of British rock and rollers, and we're going to play a couple of songs that he wrote and one that he sings, but not yet. That'll come at the end of this set. And this is perfect for Jim because he may be listening in heaven right now. And why? You'll hear what I'm referring to in just a moment.

0: written by Jim Capaldi with Stevie Winwood, the other sung by Jim Capaldi. That ended that set, and in between we heard Slade and Orange Machine doing worthy renditions of Traffic songs, Colored Rain, and You Can All Join In. Yeah, that first one, Heaven Is In Your Mind, produced album, was released this week in 1966, and they got it in England on the 5th day of August. We got it on the 8th here in the USA, and it was quite different, as we here in America only got 2 John Lennon sung songs on our Revolver album, and 3 sung by George Harrison, which was a first. And of course, we here in Little Steven's Underground Garage wouldn't let an anniversary like this get by us, so let's start off with the very first song from side one of a 60-year-old album called Revolver, and we'll follow with some cover songs from the Revolver album as we continue trying to keep you cool on this first weekend of August.
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0: You are switched on and you are tuned in to Chris Carter's British Invasion here every weekend in little Stephen Van Zandt's underground garage. And I do believe each and every one of the songs in that set were banned at one time or another. Am I right about that? I think so. Definitely that last one, Desdemona, and that was written by Mark Bolan. And up next, another song banned by the BBC, but not for the reasons that you might think. No, it had to do with a trademark and a cola. And of course, you know what I'm referring to, but I'm not quite sure if we do have the Coca-Cola or the Cherry Cola rendition queued up for you. You know, I should ask my new AI assistant, Prudence Rigby. Oh, Prudence, do we have the Cherry Cola or the Coca-Cola rendition of Lola queued up for our lucky listeners?
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0: Ah, good. I was hoping for that one.

bird. Now if you wanna say goodbye to your girl, I'm gonna give you one or two little tips. Say bye-bye bird, then say bye-bye baby. Bye-bye girl, not another word.

On Top of the Pops, we move back onto the progressive rock bits with the move as it happens, but it's a new move with a great new heavy sound, as we're going to demonstrate now and later in the show. This is the Beatles' She's a Woman, giving a fantastic workout. Like Juicy Lucy, the Move have a new lead singer too. Formerly with Idle Race, here he is, Jeff Lynne.

The Move, live at the BBC, following Spencer Davis Group, the Moody Blues, and Jimmy Powell and the Dimensions, all from Birmingham. And you know, it was a year ago this week that they buried Ozzy Osbourne, a Birmingham favorite. And, all right, I'll play a Black Sabbath song. This one is under 4 minutes, so it's pretty short for Black Sabbath anyway.

play the Electric Light Orchestra, though we did hear Jeff Lynne sing a Beatles song with The Move. And this next band I'm going to play you are from right here in Los Angeles. And about 1 minute and, I don't know, 40 seconds into this song, they sound very much like the Electric Light Orchestra. So it's okay that I didn't play them. We'll follow the Cream with some more Cream, and then maybe even more Cream. Because, you know, we all need someone to, well, you know.

0: There you go, a little ice cream to cool you off on this first weekend of August 2026. And yes, we just heard two Australian bands to end the show, Ice Cream Hands and You Oh My, who gave us the cream and the crock. We heard the British Cream live at the BBC, and the American Cream gave us a new number called Goldmine. And why, that is gonna do it for this weekend's Chris Carter's British Invasion. You have a top shelf, out of sight, and fantastic week. And hey, if you dig the now sound of Liverpool's Beatles, catch me Monday through Friday mornings as I serve up breakfast with the Beatles at 8 a.m. sharp East Coast time on the Beatles Channel, a perfect place to serve breakfast with the Beatles. And with that said, I'd like to thank little Steven Van Zandt for having me every weekend in his underground garage, and I also want to thank Felix Unger, who said the...
1: Class dismissed. You may go.